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1: 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You could win $400.
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I would do a lot to be able to time travel to be a 14-year-old girl at a Justin Bieber meet and greet during his peak Belieber era. 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

live ZPL. Bruno Mars put on an amazing show at Lucas Oil Stadium last week. But Ray, his opener, really stole the show for me. Homegirl was very emotional on stage, and I felt it through her performance. Shoot, Bruno even got a few tears out of me during Die With a Smile. 99.5 ZPL.

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Okay, I haven't been to confirm yet, but I guess Brothers Bar and Grill downtown has switched their playlist to country music. 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
1: All right, everyone quiet. Okay, take a listen. What? This is Smiley's secret sound. If you know what that is, let us know Monday at 7:30. You could win $400.
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I had Bruno Mars posters in my bedroom. I knew my type from a young age. It was so cool seeing one of my favorite artists for such a long time live. 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

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Dancing with the Stars has started, and I'm on Team Guillermo this season. He doesn't have as much dancing experience as the other stars. I always feel bad for those celebrities, like the TV and movie stars. They probably had to learn some choreography before at some point. Guillermo probably hasn't danced on Jimmy Kimmel's late night.

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1: All right, shh, everyone quiet. Okay, take a listen. What? This is Smiley's secret sound. If you know what that is, let us know Monday at 7:30. You could win $400.
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3: 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U.S. Olympians do it. 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
1: All right, everyone quiet. Okay. Take a listen. What? This is Smiley's secret sound. If you know what that is, let us know Monday at 7:30. You could win $400.
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my drive to the top. I've been out of shape, thinking out of the box. I'm an astronaut. I blasted off the planet, rock that caused catastrophe, and it matters more because I had it. Now I had, I thought about wreaking havoc on an opposition. Kind of shocking, they want a static with precision. I'm automatic quarterback. I ain't talking second packet. Pack it up on.

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1: All right, everyone quiet. Okay, take a listen. What? This is Smiley's secret sound. If you know what that is, let us know Monday at 7:30. You could win $400.
0: Nice. 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In Indy, we have free tickets to give away next week. 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
2: Medical notes this week. Electric cars are even more beneficial than initially thought. A life cycle analysis published in Science reveals that replacing a conventional combustion car with a battery electric vehicle immediately slashes greenhouse gas emissions by an average of 58% over a 16-year lifespan. While EV manufacturing is indeed energy intensive, the lower operational footprint of electric driving completely offsets those initial production emissions within just 3 years. Having a phone could be affecting your child's development. Scientists tracked over 10,000 children across 4 years to reveal a strong link between frequent daily social media use and lagging reading and vocabulary development. The longitudinal data suggests that high screen usage displaces critical time otherwise spent in engaging in higher level reading. Also, the constant notifications impair a child's attentional control. The study is published in the Journal of Research on Adolescence. The human body generates highly specific, powerful antibodies by using probability. A study published in the journal Cell tracked thousands of mutated B cells in mice to figure out how the immune system always creates the best antibody structure. The researchers discovered that individual B cell mutations are essentially random, but by repeating this trial and error process millions of times, the body consistently selects for accessible, high-affinity mutations. This gives scientists crucial insights for designing universal vaccines against rapidly mutating viruses like HIV and influenza. And finally, will humans ever be able to regrow limbs? Unlike salamanders, humans cannot naturally regenerate lost limbs, but a key molecular discovery could narrow that gap. A study published in Bone identified a specific protein that can trigger complex tissue regeneration in non-healing wounds. It successfully regenerated a complete finger joint along with cartilage, ligaments, and tendons in mice. And that's Medical Notes this week. I'm Mayon Vasta Betancourt.
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10: Welcome aboard the Adam Ritz Show. My name is Adam Ritz, and Jay Baker's on the phone. Jay, how's it been, man? How are you?
11: Man, it's been a great week, and I am excited about today's show.
10: Well, I wanted to start with a support of the zoo system in America. I had the chance to go to the Cincinnati Zoo recently, and I looked it up. It was a great zoo. I looked it up. It's the 10th best zoo in America. And if you are traveling this summer or the end of the summer here and you want to go check out a zoo where you're at, it's an easy search on your Google machine. Look up the top zoos in America. Everybody usually agrees. San Diego is in the top spot. The National Zoo in Washington, D.C. is up there. Oddly enough, Toledo in Toledo, Ohio has one of the top zoos in America. St. Louis is up there. The Lincoln Park Zoo in Chicago is a free zoo. As a matter of fact, it's in the top 10. Cincinnati was great. And there's a zoo that has been in the news this week in northeastern Tennessee because of the giraffe that was just born there. Did you hear about this week?
11: I heard there is a giraffe, and aren't they having a contest to name said giraffe?
10: They probably are, because this giraffe is maybe the most famous giraffe that's been born of late, because it doesn't have any spots.
11: I'll be darned.
10: It is a spotless giraffe. And they're saying it's the only one in the world. The pictures, we'll put a picture on online with this show. If you go to adamritzshow.com, you'll be able to find all of our previous shows in podcast form, including this one you're listening to, with a few pictures and links involved. And so we'll have a picture of this giraffe. And it looks, I mean, there's no mistaking it's a giraffe. It's just, it's got the long neck. I don't know if you're aware, but giraffes have very long necks.
11: And I've seen pictures, yes.
10: They're famous for the neck and for the spots, much like a fingerprint. There is no two spotted giraffe with the same spot outline or pattern. They are their fingerprints. So this giraffe, I guess in essence, has no fingerprints.
11: Yeah, I mean, that's just something somewhat unexpected, isn't it?
10: So this giraffe may be born into an immediate life of crime, because they'll be able to get away with everything with no fingerprints. They'll be easily identifiable, though. It's the giraffe with no spots. Oh, you mean Charlie from Tennessee? So support your zoo, your nearby zoo. I know where I live, there's a zoo in our town, and there's one a couple hours up the road in the next big town. I mean, there's zoos all over. They are fun and educational, and really get your appreciation for nature and for animals really, really going. And if you have a chance to go to that Cincinnati Zoo, if you're in the Midwest, or even on the western part of the Northeast, that's not that bad of a drive. And Cincinnati's a great weekend town. I know you went to college near there, didn't you? You love Cincinnati.
11: I did. I do. I love Cincinnati. I even worked there a couple of years in radio. It was fun.
10: I went to, made a weekend of it. I went to a Reds game, the Cincinnati Reds, went to the zoo. So American travel, the road trip is not dead. And it supports the economy, so we support zoos and road trips, and hopefully you do too.
11: Now, did you get an opportunity? For many years, the Cincinnati Zoo was known for its white Bengal tigers.
10: You know, that came up because we did not see a Bengal. We saw they had white spotted. Were they spotted? Yeah. White spotted leopards.
11: And
10: you know, maybe I'm confused, but they did look like tigers, because I remember I said to Melissa, I go, I really like those white tigers. And she goes, those weren't tigers. Those were white spotted leopards. And then later in the day, after we, you know, traversed the entire campus of the zoo, we did not see a Bengal. And how can you have the Cincinnati Zoo without a Cincinnati Bengal? With the NFL franchise, right there. Now, maybe we missed it. Maybe we weren't paying attention. Maybe they did have one, but I did not see a Bengal.
11: They might have had the weekend off. You never know.
10: You know, not everybody works 7 days a week like Jay Baker.
11: That's right. That's right.
10: You know, I wanted to hit this story, too. Cole Hauser is an actor, most famous recently for his role in the popular television series Yellowstone. Have you been watching Yellowstone?
11: I love Yellowstone. I'm a little disappointed that they've split up this season 5, but I do love it. And Cole Hauser plays a very cool character.
10: Really? Rip Wheeler.
11: Rip.
10: He's a rough and tumble, tough guy, cowboy with a beard and a cowboy hat, and he doesn't take any stuff from anybody. And he, what's his rule? You're not allowed to fight, and if you do fight, you have to fight him. That's his rule.
11: Yes.
10: Well, he's,
11: I don't think if you've ever had a problem in your life, you need a Rip on your side.
10: You will not go wrong. You will not be hurt if you've got a Rip on your side if you're in a country bar fight. So he's doing the real Cole Hauser, not Rip. The real person that plays Rip is hosting a bourbon and bonfire series. And it started a few weeks ago up in Montana. That's where the show takes place, on the ranch in Yellowstone. And so he actually rented a bunch of RVs and went to Montana and has this event, Bourbon and Bonfires, where you sit around a bonfire and drink bourbon with Cole Hauser. And the proceeds go to charity. So it's a really cool thing. If you're into that show or into nature or, you know, the mountain life and connecting with Mother Earth, it's something to maybe look into. He's doing it in Texas and some other sites throughout the Rocky Mountain area, Colorado, Wyoming, maybe. But yeah, it's a charity event. The money is going to a great cause, and it's a chance to hang out with Rip Wheeler from Yellowstone.
11: I think that's so cool that he knows how popular.

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2: Get your butt kicked, and if just by chance you catch him on an off night and you kick his butt, what a great story to tell your grandkids.
3: That's funny. Well, Adam, we're you know, the weather and all kinds of things have been very interesting of late. It's been very hot in much of the United States, so it's kind of hard to think about fall, but fall really is just around the corner. You and I have worked in radio for many years, and what's our favorite thing to say about fall?
2: Oh my gosh, you're putting me on the spot here.
3: I don't mean to put you on the spot too much.
2: Give me a hint.
3: You and I laughed that every radio commercial this time of year begins with, it's beginning to be that time of year.
2: That time of year. That's right.
3: That time of year.
2: Everything on the air from, you're talking pumpkin spice lattes, pumpkin spice anything, really, pumpkin spice Pop-Tarts and cereal.
3: Sure.
2: And anything you can think, pumpkin spice sandwiches. That and football, and then the holiday run of Halloween, Thanksgiving, Christmas coming up. It's that time of year.
3: Well, and our very good friends at Starbucks have fired up the pumpkin spice latte. So they're sort of much like, Memorial Day for summer and things like that. It's not fall until Starbucks says it is. And they are launching the pumpkin spice latte all this week at their Starbucks locations. And I hadn't really thought of it in these terms, but the article said the PSL is back, the pumpkin spice latte. I never think of it as the PSL, but I like that. It makes it sound so official, doesn't it?
2: It really does. The PSL. I mean, in a lot of circles, that is in and of itself the same exact thing as pumpkin spice latte, PSL. In fact, PSL. Where I work out, they are actually doing a PSL workout in honor of pumpkin spice latte season. And I believe they're assigning the words power, strength, and what would be the L in the world of fitness? Power, strength, and longevity? Some sort of PSL workout, power, strength workout. And they're calling it PSL in honor of the pumpkin spice latte.
3: I know NAP begins with an N, so they probably weren't referring to that.
2: That's not the Jay Baker workout. the power spice NAP.
3: The power spice NAP, yeah. This is the 20th year that the PSL, as we are now officially calling it, has been part of the Starbucks lineup, making it Starbucks' most popular seasonal drink. And you may say to yourself, what's in a pumpkin spice latte? Most people kind of figured what it is, but it's made with espresso, steam milk, and cinnamon, nutmeg, and clove, topped with whipped cream and pumpkin spice.
2: I admit, I get at least one. And I don't say it's my favorite flavor. I'm not a big fan of pumpkin pie. But you know what? It's that time of year, Jay. It's that time of year. And it starts cooling off and football's on the TV, I will have a pumpkin spice latte and I'll enjoy it.
3: Yeah, and here's what's interesting, and I hadn't thought about this, but you can get it hot, which I think most people do, but you can get it iced.
2: Ooh, okay.
3: I've never heard of that. No,
2: I don't know about that. I'm
3: that
2: not sure.
3: Seems to be, as we like to say, non-traditional.
2: No, yeah, that's. I'm gonna keep with the hot.
3: There you go. Now you know, Adam, that if you decide to go into show business or music, what are your parents gonna yell at you? They're gonna yell, "Get a real job." Get a real job. Well, believe it or not, there is a long list of rock and rollers who had some very interesting careers, most of them in education. So they had the real jobs on top of their rock and roll stardom. Sting was a teacher before forming the band The Police.
2: Really? That kind of maybe explains the song Don't Stand So Close to Me from a teacher perspective. Okay.
3: Yeah. And believe it or not, Gene Simmons, famous

0: bass player for Kiss was a sixth grade teacher in New York City. Now, I don't know about you, but Gene's a pretty imposing character. So you imagine those sixth graders were toeing the line.
1: Did he have to leave after he set a few of those sixth graders on fire accidentally?
0: That'd be great. My teacher is spitting fire and blood.
1: You know, I had no idea he was a sixth grade teacher.
0: Either did I. I thought this was a kind of a cool list. Queen guitarist Brian May has a PhD in astrophysics. So he's actually Dr. Brian May.
1: Yep. That's been famously documented in the film Bohemian Rhapsody.
0: Dire Straits frontman Mark Knopfler was a college professor.
1: Didn't know that either. That's cool.
0: Did not know that. Dennis DeYoung of Styx was a music teacher. And Joe Satriani used to teach guitar.
1: That is pretty cool.
0: He's a great guitar player anyway, but that's kind of cool.
1: I found out something interesting since we're talking about this. Jeff Skunk Baxter, who was a guitarist for the Doobie Brothers, and he was also a guitarist in Steely Dan. He, post-Doobie Brother days, he threw a series of just weird coincidences and relationships with his neighbor who knew somebody that knew somebody with the government. Jeff Skunk Baxter became a consultant with the United States government, like a weapons consultant.
0: Why I've heard, yes, that his background was such that they actually hired him as a contractor.
1: And that's just... phenomenal. It's just so amazing. You think about Brian May from Queen. He's a doctorate, has his PhD in astrophysicist. Is that what you said?
0: Astrophysics.
1: And Jeff Skunk Baxter. I mean, it's not cool enough that you were in Steely Dan and the Doobie Brothers, but you were also a contract employee of the United States Defense System.
0: I know. Can you imagine you're just sitting around chatting with somebody and you go, yeah, I play guitar in Steely Dan and I know a lot about U.S. weapon systems. Somebody would go, yeah, sure you do.
1: They're like, you really know Doobie Brothers? And you're like, hold on, I've got a call coming in from the President of the United States of America.
0: Yeah, I'm going to be busy here. Hey, speaking of busy, they're going to be looking for the Loch Ness Monster. They're gathering again in Scotland at the famous Loch Ness. Now, what makes the Loch Ness kind of mysterious? I should have looked this up before we went on the air, but it's an extraordinarily deep lake. So anything about a legendary monster from that lake is going to prompt a lot of people to get excited about it. As you probably know, there have been a couple of sightings of the Loch Ness Monster. Most of them have been debunked. But apparently it was 90 years ago that a hotel manager witnessed what he called a water beast in Loch Ness. And that's what started it all.
1: And is that the 90 years ago, the famous picture, the black and white photo?
0: Yeah, I don't know what actual year the black and white photo is from that. But if you look up Loch Ness anything, it will always produce that photo in a search. And, you know, the photo looks pretty real, in my opinion, but apparently it has been debunked.
1: And is her name Bessie?
0: Good question. I think it is Bessie.
1: Someone named her Bessie, and they're going to look for her now. Has been, the case files have been reopened.
0: Hundreds of people are expected to participate in the quest weekend hunt. So this article is not specific about whether it's this particular weekend or next weekend, because if you suddenly decide, hey, I got to get to Scotland, I don't want to mess up your travel plans.
1: Can you imagine if they find it? I mean, the deep waters are frightening. People are, I'm one of them, are so afraid of what is actually living that deep underwater.
0: It creeps people out. You're absolutely correct about that.
1: And I'm just I hope they don't find it.
0: Yeah.
1: I don't need any more nightmares.
0: Well, you always think too, you know, like for those of us that, you know, love to, you know, travel to the ocean. You know, I always swim in the ocean, don't think anything of it. But, you know, it's one thing if you're swimming in the Gulf of Mexico or along the coast of Florida, you know, when you get out where the water's maybe 10 feet deep and then you come back. Well, you and I know the ocean is pretty deep, as are a number of lakes, including Loch Ness. And you always go, I wonder what's in here with me.
1: Yeah. Oh, it's frightening.
0: Yeah, the volunteers from around the world will be participating both in person and online. They have hired a Loch Ness exploration company that will be using drones with infrared cameras and also some underwater detection gear. So they're going to look over the top of the water and underwater to see if they can actually find the Loch Ness monster.
1: Sounds like a lot of people are going to make some money.
0: Well, you and I know that part of it you would go as a sense of adventure. I might go just because Scotland has some really good whiskey. You know, so everybody's got their reason to go. You know, I might just sit, you know, Bayside and just go, good luck, Bessie.
1: It's a good excuse, a good way to get a little vacation out of it. No, seriously, absolutely. Honey, it's for science. I have to go.
0: It's science, yeah. You know, so a lot of T-shirts will be printed up over the weekend. Here's a kind of a cool story, just because this could really affect the landscape of how we interact with businesses. But Taco Bell and a number of fast food chains could switch to digital only sales. And they're basically saying that customers would order through apps, websites, or in-store kiosks. So that may actually bypass your interaction with the clerk.
1: Now, who do you complain to when the toppings on your taco or your sandwich are incorrect? Do you just start screaming at a machine?
0: Doesn't a robotic figure dressed as a Taco Bell manager appear from the back room?
1: It should be just like a video display of a person with just some automatic prompts. They can read your facial expression and know that they forgot the sour cream.
0: Well, it'd be kind of like a Max Headroom kind of visual experience,
1: yeah,
0: wouldn't it?
1: Yeah.
0: Yes. Sure. And they would use the voice of Jim Carrey. So no matter how loudly you complain, it would, you know, the computer would just be all righty then, you know. But I thought this was really interesting. And the reason why this brought this up is, as you well know, Taco Bell, extremely popular for a number of reasons. A, they have very tasty food, and it's also a go-to food item for people that get hungry after 11 p.m. We've always chatted about that. But since Pizza Hut and KFC are aligned with Taco Bell, they said this really will involve a lot of different restaurants. And the Yum Corporation, which owns Taco Bell, has already said they've been testing AI to take drive-through orders. So the landscape, it is a changing.
1: I mean, that's not good for the workforce.
0: Well, yeah, you know, you're absolutely correct about that. It does affect the workforce, but, you know, people that are a little more learned than I sometimes point out, you know, that's not necessarily the perfect job. It would maybe allow these companies then to, as you said, accentuate more about food preparation or, you know, actually running the restaurant in a management capacity, and then these kiosks would free up, because many times, you know, this would be considered an entry-level job and not necessarily a heavily sought-after job.
1: Mm-hmm. And I guess I can't discount the jobs it will create for, you know, the coding and the technical people that will have to design and create and build and produce these machines and kiosks and apps.
0: Well, and the guy that'll have to rebuild the kiosk when the order is incorrect, you know, because somebody will be very upset that the sour cream did not arrive on the burrito.
1: And they'll punch said kiosk and they'll have to send out a technician to fix the screen.
0: Somebody that's very learned in electronics will come out and fix everything.
1: Yes.
0: I think so. Now, you were at a zoo not too long ago, and this is a story that I think would be heartwarming because this involves an animal that was rescued. A baby wallaby has been rescued on, of all places, the Coney Island Boardwalk.
1: And what is a wallaby?
0: A wallaby is, according to this article, a cousin of the kangaroo.
1: Oh.
0: So apparently a wallaby looks very similar to a kangaroo. I guess sort of a two-thirds size kangaroo.
1: Okay. And they saved one on the boardwalk.
0: At Coney Island, yeah. It appears to be healthy and happy and has been taken to a wildlife preserve where the little guy is currently living. He was taken from a man on Saturday who was leading it around on the boardwalk where tourists often take pictures with exotic animals. So this guy kind of got the wise idea. Hey, if I have a baby wallaby with me, I can sell opportunities for people to take pictures with it.
1: So is that a legal problem? Is he being charged?
0: Yes, it is. Uh-huh. Yes, it is. The same man was apparently earlier parading around another park in New York with the wallaby. A guy with a wallaby on a leash, that's going to stand out no matter what city you're in.
1: Yeah, but hopefully he had some plastic baggies with him.
0: Yeah.
1: It's bad enough to see the guy walking the dog without a plastic bag. You got a baby wallaby on a leash. Who knows what their schedule is? Know your wallaby laws before you have the grandiose idea of charging $10 a picture to take a photo with your wallaby.
0: That's right. The police got the wallaby back and gave the guy a ticket. So hopefully this guy will learn that it's not wise to be hopping around with a wild animal, because sincerely, this is an animal that two-thirds of the wallabies in the world live in Australia. The other third live in South America, but apparently one made it to the Big Apple.
1: I will be darned. Wallaby.
0: Wallaby, absolutely. And our final story, I think this is pretty darn cool. A guy, a Western Minnesota teen, is getting high praise after making an unusual catch. 14-year-old Connor Halsa was fishing at the lake during his family's summer vacation in the northern part of the state when he managed to reel in what he thought was a fish, but it turned out to be a wallet.
1: Oh, I thought you were going to say a wallaby.
0: It was a wallaby. Imagine the tie-in where they found an aquatic wallaby. Very rare, by the way.
1: That is also illegal, to take a picture with a water wallaby. He caught a wallet fishing. I can't wait to see where this is going.
0: Well, this is a great story because the wallet, believe it or not, had $2,000 in it. So you would think, now most 14-year-old kids that reeled in a wallet with $2,000 in it would be going, man, I'm going to be eating a lot of ice cream this summer.
1: Yeah, for sure.
0: But the family found a business card inside the wallet. They called the number, and that eventually led them to an Iowa farmer. So how did an Iowa farmer lose his wallet in Western Minnesota?
1: Well, this is a great endorsement for people to go to Iowa and start farming. If you got $2,000 in your wallet, that's a pretty good job.
0: Yeah, that's a well-to-do farmer. But Jim Denny lost his wallet in the lake a year earlier. So think about this. He lost his wallet in the lake a year earlier, and he thought he'd never see it again. And here's the cool part. Here's this 14-year-old kid. He turned down a cash reward.
1: I like this kid. This is exactly what we like to honor on this public affairs radio show. The kid's got integrity. He's got honor. And that karma will have to come back in his favor someday soon.
0: Yeah, I think so, too. Apparently, Jim Denny, the Iowa farmer, did eventually talk the teen into accepting dinner and the gift of a personalized cooler. Mr. Denny said he would be very proud to have someone like Connor Hulsa be his grandson, because he goes, the kid, exactly what you just said, showed a lot of integrity, because that's a lot of money.
1: Tons of money. Not only for a 14-year-old kid, I mean, for me, that's a ton of money. Yeah. And the other moral of the story here is that when you go fishing with $2,000 in your wallet, keep an eye on your wallet. I'd love to know the exact scenario when that wallet left his pocket and ended up at the bottom of the lake.
0: Well, I'm with you. I think there is probably a heck of a backstory on this. And I would, this is Public Affairs Radio, but I'm going to guess some very colorful words escape Mr. Denny's lips as his wallet containing $2,000 submerged before his eyes.
1: He may not have even known it until he got home that it fell out
0: That's
1: of his
0: possible.
1: Pocket. What if you're on a little fishing boat and your wallet fell out and you saw it hit the water and start to sink, would you dive in after it?
0: You know, I think if it had $2,000 in it, I would certainly give it a try. I mean, I would expend some effort to try to retrieve it.
1: I am not the strongest swimmer, and I can't open my eyes underwater, but I would jump in and swim straight down and just start hold my breath as long as I could and feel around the muck until I found a wallet. Now, what would suck is if you found a wallet, you came back up and it wasn't yours and there was no money
0: it wasn't.
1: In it.
0: It's someone else's wallet. Yeah. That's pretty funny. So, yes, if you find a wallet while fishing, check inside. Someone might be very happy to get their wallet back.
1: All right, Jay, great stuff. Thank you, everybody, for climbing aboard and listening this week. For more information, head to our site, AdamRitzShow.com.
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1: Well, hello, and welcome back to another Weekend with Me here on Weekends with Rula. Okay, I'm just trying to balance the months, because we're in September, right? And we're pretty much smack dab in the middle of September, which means it doesn't really belong to Halloween vibes yet. Definitely does not belong to Christmas, and it's not Thanksgiving, but it is fall, depending on where you are. Even if it's hot, boiling hot, 105 degree index in the heat, that's how hot it is in your part of the world. Still, it's fine to put a fall wreath on your door because we're in the September month, right? Okay, so next up, Halloween. When do you decorate for that? I saw somebody on Instagram. They went all out Halloween this week. And I'm like, wow, that's a... I guess that's someone that really loves Halloween the way I love Christmas, right? Because I go November 1st weekend. That's it. It's flipped to Christmas in my house, like Disney World overnight after Halloween. Because I really want to enjoy all the work I put in. So, I don't know. How are you feeling? Are you feeling fall-ish? Are you feeling ghoul-ish for Halloween? Or are you still trying to grasp on the last days of summer because it's still hot and you don't feel it yet? I don't know. We can talk about it. But let's get the show going. It's Weekends with

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1: I'll tell you what doesn't know a season. Allergies. This week, I have been best described as crunchy. I have just been crunchy. Like, I don't know what's going on with my eyes. Like, they're watering. My nose hurts, but nothing's really going on there. Am I stuffed up? No. Does my nose hurt? Yes. What's wrong with me? I don't know. But Claritin and Zyrtec have been my friends this whole week. But not really knocking out whatever it is in the air. And I am allergic to a few things, like dog hair and cat hair and goose feathers. You know how I found that one out the hard way? At a hotel. I was like, gosh, why do I feel like I'm on fire? If I come to your house and I sit on your couch and you have goose feather decorative pillows near me, well, we're going to find out real fast how fast I need that Benadryl. But these allergies are killing me this week. I don't know how you're feeling, but I'm trying to get through it. I'm trying to get through it. Like, I'm trying to be all positive Polly about, yay, it's the weekend, but I need to take a breath and a Claritin. I hope you're feeling fine. Happy September. It's Weekends with Rula.

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2: The 2026 is the new 2016 trend has brought old Instagram filters, mannequin challenge clips, and throwback photo dumps back to all of our feeds. Have you noticed it? Well, then you haven't been on Instagram enough this week. Vogue notes that users have been calling for a return to the vibe of 2016 since the start of this year, which I don't really recall that. But it's not really about recreating every part of 2016. It's about missing a more playful, less polished internet, I guess. You know, we didn't have all of the filters and TikTok and all the stuff. I mean, we did have social media. We just didn't have it to the level that we have it right now. And God, can you imagine what we're going to have 10 years from now? It's going to be a throwback to 2026 in 2036. What's your favorite filter? I don't really have a favorite filter. I just like to give myself lipstick. If there's a filter that will put lipstick on me when I'm not wearing it, I will pick that. Because I'm too lazy to walk over to my purse and grab a lipstick and put some on and then get on Instagram. So if you've seen any of my stories or my videos and there's a filter, I specifically use that one to apply my makeup for me because I was lazy. You can see them at Radio Rula. R-O-U-L-A.

you really have a craving for something and you want to eat it and you're like, oh yeah, that was so good. I could eat that every day, all day. And then you hit your limit. Yeah, that was me this week. That was me. I think I'm allergic to the thought of peanut butter and jelly sandwiches now. Now, I know that a lot of people are allergic to peanut butter. No, I don't have any kind of a nut allergy. Mm-mm, I can have those all day. Well, not walnuts and pecans, but peanut butter, sure, no problem. But I feel like this week I ate a record number of Uncrustables. Why is that? Because they were easy to grab and go, throw in my bag and eat them in the car while I'm running around doing mom stuff and adult stuff, like, you know, grocery shopping or going to Costco or, well, I guess that's scheduled as mom stuff too. But either way, I had an unusual amount of Uncrustables this week. I think I officially hit my limit. It's like finishing the internet. You're like, how is that possible? Yeah. Me and Uncrustables have to have a bit of a separation. We're going on a break. I'll let you know when we get back together and go on another date. What's something you OD'd on food-wise? You're like, I got to stay away from that food right now. I just can't have that in my life. 1-855-55-RULA. It's Weekends with Rula.

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1: Okay, I'm going to open up the phone lines to hear from you if there is anything useful you ever took from HGTV and were able to transform something in your house based on what you saw on TV. And it worked, and it worked. Simple stuff. I don't know. There are way too many shows, but lately, and I mean like in the last 48 hours, my background noise has been beachfront bargain hunt. I don't know why. I'm not watching the full episodes. I think I just like seeing the beach water and then what house these people end up with, but too much of a project. Somewhere, somebody had to have gotten an idea from one of these shows saying, oh, we could do that. And you did it, and it worked. I would love to know if there's at least one success story like that. Just one? Anybody? 1-855-55-RULA. I look forward to seeing if I hear from anyone. Right here.

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3: 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And really, that's all my socials. 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
1: Monday night, I had to remind myself that the Emmys were going to be on this past Monday. Usually the Emmys, the Oscars, all those shows were traditionally on Sunday nights. But because of Sunday Night Football and it being on NBC, they aired on Monday. And hands down, the winner of the Emmys, and let's face it, life in general this week, was Kaley Cuoco and her man, Tom Pelfrey. He won for the show called Task. If you've not seen that, Mark Ruffalo stars in that. I have not seen that. But when he won his Emmy, the speech he made was just everything. And every woman swooned. If you haven't heard it, here's what you missed.
2: I thank God for my life and my sobriety. I thank my family and my friends for all your love and support all these years, from Emmys to, you know, black box theaters and everything in between. And to my favorite actor in this room, my love, my best friend, my partner, the very pregnant Kaley Cuoco. I love you more than anything, and our family is the crown jewel of my life. Matilda, Daddy loves you. Baby girl in that belly, Daddy loves you. Thank you. God bless.
1: I mean, for real. And I have a man in my life that feels that way about me, but oh God, why am I tearing up? That is like the sweetest. Maybe it's because he reminded us that actors are real people too. They're not all just about scandal and divorce and cheating and chaos and canoodling on set with somebody they shouldn't be canoodling with. That man's in love with you, Kaley Cuoco. You give that man more babies. It's Weekends with Rula.

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1: All right, let's discuss something that came up this week when it comes to weddings. And I really feel like if you pay, you get to play. Okay? There are a lot of different dynamics all across the world when it comes to two people merging their lives together via a wedding and the cost of that. Traditionally in America, for decades, it was the bride's family is responsible for the wedding. But then that kind of started to merge as the relationships grew with the in-laws and the bride-to-be or whatever the financial status is, right? Like, let's say your son is getting married and he really, really wants this band that costs crazy money. Parents of the groom be like, okay, we'll pay for that.

0: En garde!
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2: 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Or maybe not at all, but I think it's cute. 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Would you let him? 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
1: Well, here's something fun for your next karaoke party. The list of the most difficult songs to actually sing at a karaoke party. And if you're trying the top two, oh man, I really hope you're a good singer. You cannot mess these up. So here's how it shakes out. What's on this list? Do not try and sing Hallelujah by Jeff Buckley. First of all, it's a major mood killer because it's real slow. People get sad hearing it. But the vibe is just real low key, and you have to have a good voice. Okay, Hello by Adele. Let's be real. Anything by Adele. You can't beat her voice. You can't even match her voice. So unless you're going to do it in some other fun, twisty way that's going to make people laugh, just stay away. Somebody to Love by Queen. It's not something I pick. Unchained Melody by the Righteous Brothers. Well, it depends on what your crowd is. If you got a bunch of 20-somethings, I'd be like, what is this old person song? Anything Celine Dion, Whitney Houston, Mariah Carey. Come on. The divas, you can't pull off their voices, but specifically, All By Myself by Celine Dion. Can you hit that power note? Because if you can't, stay away. Dream On by Aerosmith. He goes low, he goes high. And then I Will Always Love You by Whitney Houston. I mean, come on. Do I have to say this out loud? Unless you're doing the Dolly Parton version with a little beat kick behind it and everyone's having fun with it, fine. But just stay away from trying to recreate Whitney's version of Dolly Parton's iconic song. You're going to fail. Unless you have everybody chiming in with you and you're kind of making it fun for everyone to help you along. It's going to be really tough. And those are the most difficult songs to sing at karaoke. So just don't try it unless you're having your own private party where y'all can poke fun at each other. It's Weekends with Rula. 1, 2

Whether you're stuck on 465, mentally redecorating the living room, and wondering if you really need another throw pillow, good thing you've got the free ZPL app. Because retail therapy hits harder with a pop anthem.

Is there a TV show that got canceled on a massive cliffhanger that still bothers you to this day? I saw this article earlier this week and I forgot about the one that's number one on the list. I can't even tell you how the show ended, but it just triggered the memory that I was mad how it ended because we didn't get to see what happened. Before I get to that one, let me get to the other ones on the list. And I will preface this by saying I have not seen a lot of these shows, but maybe I'm going to read one where you're going to be like, yeah, that does suck. We didn't get to finish that one. Carnival on HBO. 20 years later, one person's still mad. Last Man on Earth. They need closure. Quantum Leap. They say it was more frustrating and vague than anything else. My Name is Earl. Glow. Sad it only needed a few more episodes to just wrap up the whole storyline. Okay, Elf. We're talking about it from the 80s, Elf? I guess. I don't know. I don't remember how it ended. Santa Clarita Diet on Netflix. The one that I'm talking about is Pushing Daisies with Lee Pace on ABC. That was a really good show. So, I mean, I just thought it was cute. It was like this 50s vibe. I remember cherry pie and gingham tablecloths. And until I saw this article this week, I forgot that that ended in a cliffhanger we never got the answer to. But what's one that drove you crazy? 1-855-55-RULA. It's Weekends with Rula. They say the

to know if anybody listening has ever gone back after their child was born. Let's say your kid is like 15 months old, 10 months old, a year old, and you change their name legally because you decided, you know what, we screwed up on that one. This should not be the name of this child. I'm so curious. I thought of this week because my son has two first names. We named him after both grandpas, but really, we just call him by the two initials of those names. Yet when I go to school to leave something for him or, you know, drop something off or pick something up, they always just have his one first name written down, and it's really obnoxious to me because he has a middle name for the sake for people to see the first two names are his first name. I get it. I know. I made it difficult. We were trying to appease the grandpas. But anyway, it made me think, gosh, do I need to go back and legally call him those two initials and that's it? Because we know what it stands for, but nobody's ever going to call him both names, right? I'm just curious to know if anybody out there ever decided, you know, that name is not what we need in our lives for this human. Why don't we change it? And then you went back and you changed it. Like you thought naming your kid Dakota was a great name until your neighbors moved in next door and they had a German Shepherd named Dakota. And you're like, that fits a dog more than it fits my son. I mean, Dakota is, I feel like, a common-ish name now. And for girls, it's Dakota Johnson. She's an actress. But anyway, I'm just picking that name because it stuck out to me. But let me know if you or someone you know changed their child's name, like well into the child's life. I mean, I feel like if a baby is already a year old, you've had the first birthday, people say happy birthday to that name, and then you changed it legally. Let me know. It's Weekends with Rula.

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12: All right, warning, I'm going to eat in this break because I went pumpkin crazy this week when I was at the grocery store and I bought everything they had pumpkin, specifically at Trader Joe's. Trader Joe's Autumn Harvest Sweet and Salty Snack Mix. That sounded good, right? But when I opened it, I was like, wait, what are these? So I see caramel covered popcorn also drizzled with chocolate. All right, that's fine. Then it had some sort of a, what's this? I think it's like it looks like it's a peanut butter covered pretzel, but I think it's supposed to be pumpkin. Yeah. It looks like a pumpkin pretzel. That's fine. And then it has like a dry breadcrumb looking thing. And then I think this is like a fake Frito. This is definitely a fake Frito with chia seeds or something. Let me see. Oh my God. That is really crispy. I can't even bite that. Wow. That's not a Frito. Okay, this one, no. I can't do this. Next, pumpkin oat bites. These are for the win. If you're looking for pumpkin food this pumpkin season, soft-baked oat bites with a pumpkin filling from Trader Joe's. Yum-y. Now, you're only supposed to have one for 140 calories. It's like a nugget of granola something with pumpkin. I think it was so good. It was so good. Now, if you like really crispy, crunchy crackers, there are a lot of different brands that have some kind of cashew or maple or cinnamon or something in them. Even if it's like a general store, they've got their pumpkin section. So happy eating, trying to satisfy those pumpkin cravings this season. It's Weekends with Rula. Just a

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1: You know, this week an article came out of the top sci-fi movies of all time, and number two was Back to the Future. I had this whole debate with my friends on whether that is actually supposed to be labeled a sci-fi movie. I mean, yes, Doc Brown is a scientist, and yes, the time machine, the DeLorean is a time machine, has to do with time travel. But when I categorize Back to the Future, I don't say, oh, that's my favorite sci-fi movie. To me, that's an 80s movie. That is a category in itself, 80s movies. It's a movie that came out in the 80s, and you know they're trying to get back to 1985. It's an 80s movie. How do you categorize Back to the Future? I mean, other shows that were on that list make sense, like E.T., he's an alien. You know, Close Encounters of the Third Kind, that's an alien movie. Alien was the number one sci-fi movie, okay, but Back to the Future? I think it should be categorized as favorite 80s movie, retro movie, or is it dramatic? Well, kind of. Is it tense? Sure it is. But sci-fi? Okay, fair. But that's just not how I think about it. It's Weekends with Rula. I had a

0: En garde!
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2: And Chandler's relationship, and she's like, why do you laugh like that? 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And for Gen Z, 80% have changed their personality at work. So you think that you know your friend in that cubicle next door? You don't actually know them until you've seen them out in the wild on the weekend being themselves. Not me, though. I mean, what you see is what you get. I think if you listen to the show long enough, you kind of figured that out. It's Weekends with Rula.
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And we're not talking five stars here, honey. We're talking some two-star joints. 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But February, $200. 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It's Weekends with Rula.

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1: I've seen a lot of statistics doing Weekends with Rula. A lot of stories come my way. But this is one I did not think I was ever going to see, especially a former restaurant girl as I am, waiting tables, bartending, working in the kitchen, making salads, washing dishes. I thought I knew restaurant life. And I know it's been a hot minute, but still, one thing that rang true is that in my hostessing days, if somebody came in alone and we had to wait, I wasn't going to get on the speaker, because before we had those little square coaster vibrating things that tell you your table's ready, and be like, "Hi, James, party of one, your table's ready." I would just say, "The James party, please come to the front. Your table is ready. The James party," right? That way it's not like, so, "Hey, loser, you're by yourself." I don't think it's being a loser thing, but I can see how you could feel like that, that you are perceived as, oh, lonely person with no friends or family to eat dinner with. Going out to eat at lunch is a totally different animal. There are so many people that are in between the office or errands or whatever it is, and they pop in their earbuds and they're watching their favorite Netflix show and they're just eating a sandwich somewhere alone. But to make a dinner reservation for one at night in a public space where people are out on dates and having, you know, friend get-togethers, that's really bold. And that trend is up 22% since last year. Do you like to dine alone? Is this your thing? I'm so curious. I could do it at lunch, but doing it at dinner, not unless I was in a new town by myself and I was traveling and there was nobody around that I knew. Even I don't feel like I could be that comfortable. I would just stay on my phone the whole time or FaceTime my husband or something. It's Weekends with Rula.

are a lot of different dating apps out there. And believe me, I've heard from the singles around America saying what a nightmare it is to be on the dating apps because you just don't know if you're being lied to. The picture that's posted is over-filtered or really old and the person shows up and you're like, wait, I'm looking for this person. And they're like, yeah, that's me. And I'm like, no, that's not you. Anyway, how about this? What if they had different rules for apps these days? And forget embarrassing stuff like height or weight, because you know you'd have to put that on there and then you could lie about it, but then as soon as you show up, they know that you are actually shorter than you said or different weight than you said. But what if they forced you to put your credit score on your profile? Would you believe it if you saw a good credit score? Would you lie about it if you don't have a good one and you had to post it? Now, I'm not saying they're doing this. I mean, maybe there's an app somewhere for people who want to stay solid in their finances, but if they forced you to put your credit score on your single dating app, would you lie or would you tell the truth? And would you believe the other people's credit score or would you think they're lying? Curious question, because that's a big deal, that credit score. It makes or breaks your mortgage payment and your car payment, right? It's Weekends with Rula.

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9: Well, that does it for me, my friends. Thanks for hanging out with me today here on Weekends with Rula. 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I welcome your questions, your quandaries. 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Thanks so much for making me part of your weekend. I love it. Every single weekend, I'm right back here, same time. Have a great weekend. Take care, and I'll talk to you next weekend right here on Weekends with Rula. Could I say the word weekend more in that one sentence? 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

with I Knew You, Taylor Swift on 99.5 ZPL. Did anyone else see the SVU crossover she did and all the little Easter eggs? Who thinks they know what she's hinting at? 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I live my

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1: All right, everyone quiet. 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What? 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If you know what that is, let us know Monday at 7:30. You could win $400.
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Hey, it's Libby here. How was your weekend? It's Sunday. Are you chilling? Are you relaxing? I'm going to go home after this and do some cleaning. I should be relaxing, but I have a little bit more cleaning to do, and then I'll relax. What's your favorite thing to do when you relax? For me, it's probably read a book. 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

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Listen, okay, I love Somber so much, and this song of his is easily one of my favorite right now. It is such a good song. If you haven't heard it, where have you been? Take a listen. It's My Body Isn't Ready on 99.5. It's the

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Dracula, Tame Impala, and Jenny on 99.5 ZPL. You know, this next one is one that's in my playlist. I might even add it to my playlist for my wedding. We don't know. Anything's possible. But take a listen. It's Somber. My Body Isn't Ready.

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1: 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Just what you wanted. 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I see the parties and diamonds sometimes when I close my eyes. 6 months of torture you sold to some forbidden paradise. 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

Kristen on 99.5 ZPL. Let's do a big throwback right now. I've got Right Round, Flo Rida, and Kesha. You're going to love it. 99.5.

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knew it. I knew you. Taylor Swift on 99.5 ZPL. You know, I'm putting together my playlist for my bachelorette trip coming up, and Taylor Swift is on it everywhere with her, what they call the glitter pin pop era album. There was a specific, like, phrase for it. And honestly, like, I don't care. I love the album so much, and pretty much her entire Showgirl album is going to be on it. So, yeah. For just a

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It's been a ride. I guess I had to go to that place to get to this one. Now some of you might still be in that place, just trying to get out.

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1: 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What? 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You could win $400.
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